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0: Playing America's favorites, I'm Mr. Music Chuck Matthews on Greatest Hits USA. Next up, Donna Summer, who won an Academy Award for Best

0: song night from 1974. It's now time to light up the phones from coast to coast. Just dial this number. 855-USA-HITS. Who's on the phone?
1: Hi, this is Roxy from beautiful Braselton, Georgia. 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

0: RCA Records to record another ballad after These Eyes was such a big hit. At first, they refused, but after a record executive told them, quote, "You'll never have to bust your ass for the rest of your lives," unquote, they wrote laughing. Did you make an eQuest yet? 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Hey, coming up next, I've got a lost hit from BJ Thomas.
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sang at Elvis's funeral. 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

0: with the only single release from his Captain Fantastic album. That's Someone Save My Life Tonight. Up next on Greatest Hits USA, I've got the top five countdown for this week in 1963.
1: Five! Three, two, one. It's coming around again. A magical music journey to the 1960s, where all the music and events from the 60s become present day. 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
2: Kicking things off at number 5, a barrel roll from the Soufaris, whose manager at the time used to tell jokes at parties as a laughing witch. In fact, it's his voice on this track. Here's Wipeout.

Hawaii peaks at number 4 this week. Next on Greatest Hits USA, the King, Elvis Presley. We just celebrated the 49th anniversary of the passing of the greatest entertainer of all time this past week. Here's a tune that John Lennon, as a celebrity guest, voted as a miss on a BBC TV show called Jukebox Jury. Here's You're the Devil in Disguise.

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Next on Greatest Hits USA, we've got Peter, Paul, and Mary with a tune written by Bob Dylan as a protest song and wound up selling 300,000 copies its first week. Here's Blowin' in the Wind.

0: Number two is Peter Paul and Mary, who picked up two Grammys for Blown in the Wind. Next on Greatest Hits USA, I've got the number one record for this week in 1963.
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0: USA. It's now time for the biggest hit this week in 1963. Here comes Stevie Thunder Wonder with Fingertips. Number one.

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0: Hey, coming up next weekend, we'll be taking more of your requests. In hour two, we'll squeeze through a wormhole to 1965. And to finish off, a top five countdown from 1970. Until then, it's been a hoot. I got a scoot. Remember, do what you want, dig what you do, because, baby, that's what life is all about. Have a great week. Adios.
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14: 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Welcome to K-Town.
20: It's another 2 hours of nothing but 80s music and memories. I'm Todd. We start with 1985. It's when the Coca-Cola Company thought it'd be a great idea to change the formula. They went back to the classic Coke formula just months later. Also in

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70s on 80s playing a cheating classic from 1985. It's Bryan Adams and Run to You. It's a song about a man who declares he will continue

0: 1985 on the radar right there on K-Todd 80s. Great way to start the show off. I'm Todd. Coming up next, we'll explore 80s songs to talk about driving. Like to hop in the car. Maybe it's your hot rod. Could be your truck. Could be your golf cart. It doesn't matter. We've got songs about driving coming up straight from the 80s. Next on K-Todd 80s.
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0: Love to drive and love to hear songs about driving from the 1980s. Although this song was remade in recent years by a country band, we gotta remember the original, do we not?

The video features future wife of Rick Ocasek, Paulina Poroskova. And one critic has called the song a gorgeous ballad that matches heartfelt songwriting to an alluring electronic soundscape. Sung by Benjamin Orr, The Cars and Drive. This is K-Tide

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2: The Aero Turbo Hopper, huh? I was a Hot Wheels guy myself, but that looks pretty fun. It's K-Todd 80s, and we're playing songs from the 80s, talking about driving. You have to include this song, Prince's Little Red Corvette, on K-Todd 80s.

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And 80 songs about driving. Bruce Springsteen wrote it, originally recorded it, then Natalie Cole said, let me take a turn at the

0: Natalie Cole there. She thought she was too old to pull that song off, but she did a great job of Pink Cadillac. 80 songs about driving. They're coming up next. You know, sometimes you fall in love, and love is perfect, and you're in love till you die. But not all relationships are destined to make it. We got songs about broken relationships coming up next as we explore the 80s on KTOD 80s.
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0: You know, you start out together, you're in love, everything is fantastic. Something happens, or something doesn't happen, as it were. And there's one left crying. Who's crying now? Here's Journey. We play broken relationship songs of the 80s on K-Tod 80s.

0: joke, Sam. 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
3: What you heard there was Sam and Diane from Cheers doing the breakup. Of course, we know at the very end of the show there was one more chance to get together and it just didn't happen. Because every rose has its thorn. Here's Poison. We've

0: Every rose has its thorn. That is poison. With broken relationship songs of the 80s on K-Tod 80s coming up, it's hour two, and we start with 1987. Lots of hair bands, lots of long-haired rock and rollers going on in 1987. Also in 1987, President Reagan said, tear down this wall. We'll tear down the wall that separates you from next hour coming up on K-Tod.
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5: Let the woman go. 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
6: You better back up, pal.
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7: What are your prime directives?
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6: What is this shit?
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7: Cyborg, you idiot! You recorded every word you said.
8: You're dead! We killed you!
7: His memory's admissible as evidence! You're gonna have to kill it.
9: Get in the car, for God's sake!
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12: He's not man, he's not machine, he's RoboCop. You know, you look at it now, it seems a little cheesy, but back in 1987, it was blowing us away. The band T'Pau didn't start out that way. They were called Talking America. They, I guess, boned up on their Star Trek trivia. And during the original TV

0: Lisa, Lisa, and the Cold Jam, and Head to Toe, it's K-Todd 80s. Now, coming up next, we look at the Billboard charts, we find out exactly what you were buying, what you were requesting, and pumping those quarters into the jukebox for. That's right, the top five songs this very week, way back in 1980, the top five, 5 to 1 next.
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2: Going all the way back to 1980 for this very week in the Billboard magazine's top 5 chart of the songs, number 5 all the way to number 1. A band we'd heard of before, the Manhattans, especially for their big 70s hit Kiss and Say Goodbye, they are back. They are in full force with this romantic

0: Boba Fett, Darth Vader, Chewbacca, and 18 other action figures, all from Kenner Star Wars The Empire Strikes Back Collection, each sold separately. 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
1: Number 3.
2: Man, they could put Star Wars on the side of a piece of trash and put it on the shelf, and it would sell. 1980 was big for other toys, like a talking Alf doll that had a cassette in the back. You pull the string, it's a big old furry thing. The kids loved it. 1980, also a big year for Elton John. Number 3 this week on the top.

0: Oh, to me.
1: Billy Joel, it's still rock and roll to me. That's number two this week. 1980 is the year. The top five songs according to Billboard this very week back in 1980 is a soundtrack song from the movie Xanadu.
2: Number one.
1: Number one for 4 weeks in a row, and most of the critics hated this movie. It's become a cult classic. The movie Xanadu, the song Magic, Olivia Newton.

0: John, and that's called Magic from the Xanadu soundtrack 1980, the number one song this very week back then. K-Todd 80s comes back with the prom song of the entire decade. My own personal opinion, of course, no hard data, no research behind it, but in my opinion, the best prom song ever. It's from the 80s, and it's next on K-Todd.
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0: It's K-Todd 80s, and back in the 80s, you didn't have this multi-night crazy prom industry that you have now. It's thousands and thousands of dollars to those who have a lot of money. Back in the 80s, if you were a guy like me, you were lucky to go and find a cheap tuxedo to rent, a nice corsage, and if you were even more lucky, you could get a nice car or a limo. But back then, the prom was all about spending time on the dance floor, especially to a beautiful love song like this, to a beautiful lady. True, this is Spandau Ballet. So-

0: 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We've certainly enjoyed having you here for another trip to the 80s. 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
15: and some of the best music ever made. You're locked into the show that's all 80s. Welcome to K-Town.
0: It's another 2 hours of nothing but 80s music and memories. I'm Todd. We start with 1985. It's when the Coca-Cola company thought it'd be a great idea to change the formula. They went back to the classic Coke formula just months later. Also in 19... 19-

very momentous year for Michael Jackson, who took the advice of Paul McCartney just a few years earlier and decided to expand his financial portfolio musically by buying the entire library of a very famous band. Paul said, yeah, it'd be great for you. The band he bought the entire library of would be the Beatles, Paul's old band. What

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1: 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Honestly.
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playing a cheating classic from 1985. It's Bryan Adams and Run to You. It's a song about a man who declares he will continue to

0: 1985 on the radar right there on K-Todd 80's Great Way to Start the Show Off. I'm Todd. Coming up next, we'll explore 80s songs to talk about driving. Like to hop in the car, maybe it's your hot rod, could be your truck, could be your golf cart. It doesn't matter. 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

the video features future wife of Rick Ocasek, Paulina Poroskova. And one critic has called the song a gorgeous ballad that matches heartfelt songwriting to an alluring electronic soundscape. 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
2: The Aero Turbo Hopper, huh? I was a Hot Wheels guy myself, but that looks pretty fun. It's K-Todd 80s, and we're playing songs from the 80s, talking about driving. You have to include this song, Prince's Little Red Corvette, on K-Todd 80s.

0: 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She thought she was too old to pull that song off, but she did a great job of Pink Cadillac. 80 songs about driving. They're coming up next. You know, sometimes you fall in love, and love is perfect, and you're in love till you die. But not all relationships are destined to make it. 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
4: 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The 1980s. 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
0: KTOD. You know, you start out together, you're in love, everything is fantastic. Something happens, or something doesn't happen, as it were. And there's one left crying. Who's crying now? Here's Journey. We play broken relationship songs of the 80s on KTOD 80s.

0: look, Sam, I mean it. And I want you to understand, if you don't stop me now, this is the last time you'll ever see me.
1: Hey, Diane. This is it, huh?
0: This is it.
1: Goodbye.
0: Goodbye.
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3: 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Of course, we know at the very end of the show there was one more chance to get together and it just didn't happen. Because every rose has its thorn. Here's Poison.
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0: Every rose has its thorn. That is poison. With broken relationship songs of the 80s on K-Todd 80s coming up, it's hour two, and we start with 1987. Lots of hair bands, lots of long-haired rock and rollers going on in 1987. Also in 1987, President Reagan said, tear down this wall. We'll tear down the wall that separates you from next hour coming up on K-Todd.
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0: 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The Brunch with Joe Johnson.
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my daddy left home when I was 3, and he didn't leave much to Ma and me. Just this old guitar and an empty bottle of booze. Now, I don't blame him because he run and hid, but the meanest thing that he ever did was before he left, he went and named me Sue. Well, he must have thought that it was quite a joke, and it got a lot of laughs from lots of folks. Seems I had to fight my whole life through. Some gal would giggle and I'd get red, and some guy'd laugh and I'd bust his head. I'll tell you, life ain't easy for a boy named Sue. Well, I grew up quick and I grew up mean. My fists got hard, my wits got keen. Roamed from town to town to hide my shame. But I made me a vow to the moon and stars, I'd search the honky-tonks and bars and kill that man that gave me that awful name.

think about him now and then, every time I try and every time I win. And if I ever have a son, I think I'm gonna name him Bill or George, anything but Sue. I still think that.

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And coming up this weekend, we are going to answer the following questions. What singer was pronounced dead? Who got an idea from a Canadian DJ? And who had the number one record this week in 1963? 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

The night was so exciting. 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
1: Jim Brown, former All-Pro star of the Cleveland Browns, discovered this exciting rhythm and

0: Man, I was tame compared to what they do now. Are you kidding? I didn't do anything. We just jiggle, you know.
1: I absolutely love the Blue Flake Connection. It is the highlight of my week.
2: I love you, honey. Oh, God.
3: 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Elvis would be mighty proud of it.
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0: better way to kick off our weekly party than the song party, huh?
1: That is absolutely true.
0: Welcome to Blue Suede Connection, everybody. I'm Dan.
1: I'm Tio.
0: And this week, friends, party attendees, whatever you want to call yourself, you're just one of us. We are all one big happy family.
1: Absolutely.
0: It is all about the Billboard movie songs today. Now, what this is every song you hear on the show today is obviously from a movie, but it was also a Billboard Top 100 hit.
1: Nice.
0: Now, it might have been a hit in Europe, could have been in Canada, or right here in the USA, but it was a hit somewhere on Billboard. We're also going to talk about the 10 best songs heard in movies of Elvis music.
1: 10 unforgettable film moments.
0: Yes, there you go. Top grossing films, essential movie songs. I'm going to share that, and you're going to hear from co-stars today.
1: Oh, nice.
0: Talking about Elvis. Mm-hmm. What are you going to share with us?
1: A story about True Grit.
0: Uh-oh, the John Wayne movie.
1: Yeah.
0: Ah,
1: absolutely. I don't want to say anymore because it'll give it away.
0: But there's an Elvis connection.
1: There's an Elvis connection, yes. It's quite shocking, but not surprising.
0: All right. It's all about the movies. It's all about Elvis, as always. So you guys ready to kick the party off, baby? You ready to get started?
1: I'm so ready, yeah.
0: Let's do it. Here he is.
2: I went to Hollywood, and I made Love Me Tender, and loving you, and loving her, loving whoever I get my hands on at the time, you know.

0: ScreenRant.com, baby. They are one of those lists of groups that gives these lists out. And we've shared some of their things in the past.
1: Right.
0: But this is their interpretation of the 10 best Elvis films.
1: Okay.
0: Now, I'm surprised they kind of got some good ones here, but the order. Number 10, Wild in the Country. Good movie.
1: Yeah.
0: Not talked about a whole lot in the Elvis
1: world. Love that movie, yeah.
0: Yeah. Number 9, The Trouble with Girls.
1: Mm-hmm.
0: I'm surprised that made the list.
1: Wow.
0: Number 8, Loving You.
1: Okay.
0: Number 7, Love Me Tender.
1: Mm-hmm.
0: Number 6, Blue Hawaii.
1: Okay.
0: Number 5, G.I. Blues.
1: Hmm.
0: They say number 4 is Flaming Star.
1: Okay.
0: Number 3, Jailhouse Rock. That usually makes it to the top 2.
1: Yeah, yeah.
0: Number 2, King Creole.
1: Okay, yeah.
0: That's always number 1
1: it's
0: on mostly
1: top.
0: Anybody's list.
1: Yep.
0: But here is the title cut from what they say is the best Elvis movie.
1: Hmm.

0: There you go. From the Trouble with Girls and How to Get Into It. That's the complete title.
1: Absolutely. That's a great song, but I never understood the movie that much.
0: That was actually number 35 on the charts.
1: It's a great song. Yeah. Heck yeah.
0: Great song. Mm-hmm. You know, Elvis made several movies, as we know, and he had so many great co-stars in those movies, like Mary Tyler Moore, great actress, mm-hmm. Burgess Meredith, Vic Morrow, different people that, you know, well-established actors, and they all had good things to say about him, but I don't think it gets any bigger than Walter Matthau.
1: Oh, yeah. Yeah, absolutely.
0: Here he is.
2: I was playing Maxie Fields, the gangster.
3: What was your impression of Elvis?
2: Well, actually, he was a very modest kid, or at least he behaved that way with me, and very polite. The first thing he said to me was, "Mr. Matthau," he said, "if you could help me out with this acting, I sure would appreciate it." And I said, "Elvis, I've seen you act. You don't need any help from me."
4: If you're looking for trouble, you came to the right place. If you're looking for trouble, just look right in my face. I was born standing up and talking back.

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I'm only made out

0: It's what you call groovy, funky 60s Elvis right there.
1: Right, right.
0: Spin out.
1: Exactly.
0: Every time we do the funky, groovy shows, that's like one of the highlighted songs.
1: I love that song, too.
0: Yeah. Who doesn't?
1: Exactly.
0: You know, we talk about the movie songs all the time. You got your critics out there, what happened to Heartbreak Hotel? But they were fun. They were groovy, as we just played. And we love them. And everybody listening out there to Blue Suede Connection, you know, they know what we're talking about because they're one of us.
1: Oh, absolutely. Yep.
0: All right. With that being said, why don't you teach us something? Tell us something. Learn us something about Elvis that we don't know.
1: Okay. Well, I found an article called 10 Unforgettable Elvis Film Moments. And I was kind of looking through it. And I agree with a lot, just about everything that was said in here. However, it's kind of funny as I was reading through it how
0: I could hear some hesitation there.
1: I remembered other scenes other than the ones they're picking on that I thought were better, per se.
0: All right.
1: Okay, so we're going to start with the first one they mentioned, and it's not in order of which one they think is better. It's just 1 through 10. So in Loving You, they talk about the Mean Woman Blues scene.
0: That's what came to my mind right away.
1: Yes.
0: I'm thinking when you're doing this, what's coming to my mind.
1: Yes, okay. So this one is the one that I definitely...
0: Hey, you, Sideburns.
1: Yes, that one is the... I agree with that one. Jailhouse Rock, they go to
0: the Don't tell me. I'm going to guess... That comes to mind on that one, the title song, the dance sequence.
1: No, they actually say that the interaction between Vince and Peggy versus you ain't gonna hate me, I ain't gonna let you hate me, where he embarrasses her in front of him. That is the one that I thought of too.
0: Okay.
1: Because the dance sequences are good, of course, and Baby I Don't Care is like my favorite, even over Jailhouse Rock. But anyway, number three, King Creole. So what do you think of that one?
0: I tried to go to school.
1: That's what I thought of, too. Right. His argument with his father.
0: Yes.
1: And then he's like, sometimes you can't turn your cheek or whatever.
0: Not enough to duck, you got to swing back.
1: You got to swing back. Yeah. They say it was the first meeting with Walter Matthau. Their first time to have conflict, which is a great scene. Number one, because it's Walter Matthau. And he's harassing him. And so, you know, it makes me want to go back and watch that movie again. Because I don't remember it verbatim. That's not the scene I remember.
0: It's available in 4K now.
1: King Creole.
0: One of the few 4K Elvis movies. Yes. So there you go.
1: That is awesome. Yeah. Mm-hmm. So another one, Flaming Star. What do you think about that one?
0: The scene when him and his brother get into a fight, maybe, or
1: I think and this is the one they mentioned, the one where his mother dies, his Kiowa mother dies, has that big lecture around the table. He's telling them he's leaving, Elvis has got all that real grit and emotion. He's angry.
0: Yeah.
1: He did a great job. That was a great acting part. Fun in Acapulco.
0: The cliff dive, I guess. I don't know.
1: Actually,
0: the cliff diving when he dives down and he comes out and his hair looks perfect.
1: Perfect.
0: Yes. Yes.
1: I know, right? We laugh about that one. So they're saying the Bossa Nova baby dance scene.
0: Yeah.
1: Okay, and they're claiming that is the best dance moves of the decade, which it was filmed in 1963. I guess so.
0: He does have rubber legs in that.
1: Yes.
0: He really does.
1: Yes. I don't know that I would have picked that movie, but anyway, Viva Las Vegas.
0: Oh boy, that's tough. The biggest scene that I think the end when he sings Viva Las Vegas and she sings her song.
1: Yeah. No, he's saying the Come On Everybody Dance with Anne.
0: Oh, yeah, I forgot about that.
1: That's true. That it shows both their talents. Yeah. It shows how well they are together.
0: Yeah.
1: There's chemistry. Yeah, it's a nice scene.
0: And What I Say also works in that.
1: Yeah. And I like the scene where he's on the piano.
0: Yeah.
1: The soft scene.
0: Today, tomorrow, and forever.
1: Yeah. Okay. So number seven, they said the trouble with girls. What do you think is in that one?
0: Back porch preacher preaching at me.
1: You're right. But you know, they name that because of the quirky camera work, which actually annoys me when I watch it. It's upset. And I know you're supposed to be following the girl as she's flipping her hands and going upside down, but it's just annoying. I'm like, stop doing that. Okay. Right. And I know everybody's following along and you're thinking about your own stuff here.
0: Yeah.
1: So number eight, change of habit. What do you think with that one, everybody?
0: Let's try, Michelle.
1: Yeah, that's a good one.
0: I love seeing there when he's telling her, you know, let's try to make this work.
1: So they're saying the opening Rubbernecking Jam session.
0: I figured that was going to happen.
1: Yeah, it's awesome, but it's really not.
0: The thing is, the music's so overwhelming in his movies that you tend to go there right away and you forget about those great scenes.
1: Yeah, no, I love the scene.
0: The Manda.
1: Where, Oh, that's an awesome love. Scene. Love.
0: Yeah.
1: Yeah.
0: Yeah.
1: Love you. Yeah. And I love the scene where he's playing the piano.
0: Yeah.
1: Yeah, he's teaching playing the her. Piano. Then he tries to teach her how to play guitar for Mary Tyler Moore. That's a very sweet scene.
0: See, these are great scenes that shows his acting abilities.
1: Yeah, exactly. Yeah. More than just the singing talent. Yeah. Now, the last two, they're not movies. They're the documentaries.
0: Okay.
1: So, but a lot of people tend to throw those in there. So, number nine, That's the Way It Is.
0: Poke Salad.
1: Yeah, Poke Salad. He claims the intro, which is pretty cool. It's pretty artistic.
0: Yeah.
1: With the Mystery Train, Tiger Man, and the flashing with the strobe lights
0: or
1: and the Elvis
0: minds,
1: flashing. Yeah, I mean, there's a lot of parts in that one. What about Elvis on Tour? Now, this one, I did really agree with him, even though I wouldn't have picked these two as movies, but anyway.
0: Trilogy.
1: Elvis on Tour.
0: No, a trilogy. Well, that's trilogy.
1: Think about a personal moment in Elvis on Tour where you just kind of go,
0: Hot
1: oh, wow.
0: Time in Florida.
1: Yeah, that is funny.
0: In the back of the limo.
1: The other one I like, though, is when he gets in the limo and there's a quiet sequence. They're starting to pull back.
0: Rain
1: to the,
0: and I in Georgia.
1: And, and they start to go to his past and he puts his thumb up.
0: Oh, yeah.
1: And Elvis looks like he's thinking. Yeah. And for like a split second, you kind of get a look at Elvis the man.
0: That's good. Yeah,
1: okay. They caught that moment on camera. Is amazing.
0: That makes sense. Yeah. I mean, that was a pretty good list. I won't debate that too much.
1: Yeah.
0: Well, you know, he did a movie called Frankie and Johnny, and one of his co-stars was Harry Morgan from MASH. Harry Morgan.
1: Right, yeah.
0: Here he is.
2: Well, he couldn't have been nicer. He called me Mr. Morgan. I said, call me Harry. Well, for about a week, he didn't call me anything. You know, I mean, he talked to me, but then he went back to calling me Mr. Morgan. I never met a more polite kid in my life. Couldn't have been nicer. But Elvis was very pleasant to work. Couldn't have been nicer.

0: DL. How can people chat with us, talk to us, learn about us? How can they do that?
1: Facebook, Blue Sway Connection, in Facebook page. There's tons of ways. Instagram, all of our social media, and the website.
0: And X, definitely come to
1: and X. X, yeah, formerly known as Twitter.
0: Yeah, lots happening over there.
1: Yeah.
0: And the webpage we're getting to talk about.
1: BlueSwayConnection.com, yeah.
0: We're easy to find.
2: Yeah, baby. They know how to get down with their bad selves. Play that funky music, Dan and TL. Rock and roll.
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0: a blue suede connection. We'll be right back.
1: Aliens believe in the power of prayer. 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And what if that angel was Elvis Presley?
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0: You know, it's always fun when we're watching a movie and mm-hmm. suddenly an Elvis song pops up.
1: Right, yeah.
0: And we're like, oh, listen, they're playing Elvis, you know.
1: Exactly.
0: So MovieWeb.com put out a list. They say the 10 best Elvis songs you've heard in movies.
1: Oh, I know what that's going to be.
0: Yeah, well, there's a whole bunch more they could have come up with. Number 10, The Conjuring 2 from 2016.
1: Mm.
0: Can't Help Falling in Love.
1: I love The Conjuring.
0: Yes, don't we all?
1: We love to get scared.
0: Ocean's 11 from 2001. That kicked off the remix, A Little Less Conversation.
1: Mm-hmm.
0: Now, a movie called Boss Baby from 2017. They played Viva Las Vegas in that. Number 7, The Long Kiss Goodnight from 1996, Santa Claus is Back in Town.
1: Oh.
0: Now, I'm not familiar with the movie Wild from 2014, but...
1: Oh, yeah, I know that one.
0: How's the World Treating You? I never knew that.
1: The book, anyway, I know the book.
0: Blade Runner 2049 from 2017, Suspicious Minds.
1: Mm-hmm.
0: We all remember Forrest Gump, Hound Dog. Or Forrest actually taught Elvis how to dance right. Hound Dog.
1: Right.
0: All right. Spinal Tap from 1984, Heartbreak Hotel.
1: Mm-hmm.
0: The Outsiders from 1983, Mystery Train.
1: Oh, yeah.
0: And Blues Brothers. This is not Elvis singing it, but the entire cast sings Jailhouse Rock from 1980. So they're memorable movie moments that where Elvis's music appeared in film. Do you like that list? Is that okay?
1: I love it, yeah.
0: All right, okay. This

0: pick up the tempo just a little bit, man.
1: Track PX, take two.
2: 1, 2, 3, 4.
1: KX, take three.
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0: 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This is WCLE DB
1: in Cleveland.
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0: Believe it or not, that went to number 12 on the Billboard chart.
1: Oh, yeah. I think I've heard that before.
0: It was a very successful song. Yeah. Uh-huh. Successful soundtrack.
1: That would be a surprise to most people to know.
0: Welcome to hour number two of Blue Suede Connection, everybody. If you enjoyed hour number one, you're really going to enjoy hour number two. Mm-hmm. So many great movie hits. Mm-hmm. Here on Blue Suede Connection today, we're doing the top 100 Billboard movie songs. All the songs you hear were a top Billboard hit. I love it. Also on the show today, we're going to talk about the top grossing films and essential movie songs. And TL, in just a little while, is going to share a story that involves the Duke, John Wayne, and Elvis Presley. I'm curious to hear this one. It's going to be a good one, isn't it?
1: Yeah.
0: Of course it is. All right, here's one from Live a Little, Love a Little. It was done as a remix, but this is the original. A little less conversation.

Anyway, I went into the Army in 1958. I got drafted. I went to the Army for 2 years. I came out in 1960. Then I made some movies, you know, G.I. Blues and Blue Hawaii, and several pictures that did very well for me. Thank you.

0: You know, if you take out the first four films, you know, everybody says the first four films were his best acting.
1: Correct.
0: Yeah. Now, and we went to the Army, then when we come out, we talked about all the movies after the Army. Which would you say, do you have an opinion in the 60s films? What two do you think were the best acting he did in the 60s?
1: Oh, my gosh. Well, I loved Wild in the Country. Yeah. I thought he did a great job acting in that.
0: Yeah.
1: I thought he did a great comedy in Tickle Me, which I thought was hilarious.
0: I thought his comedy was better than that yet in Follow That Dream.
1: Oh, absolutely. Yeah, that's true.
0: I've said before, the character he plays in Follow That Dream is a cross between Gomer Pyle and Sheriff Andy Taylor.
1: Yeah, it's true.
0: He's both of them. He's wise, and he makes sense, but yet he's goofy at the same time. You know,
1: if that makes sense. Yeah, it does make sense.
0: But there were a lot of highlighted 60s films, and we talked about Change of Habit.
1: Yeah, that was a great
0: movie. I think he did a good job in that. Mm-hmm. And Wild in the Country, as you mentioned, I think he did decent acting in Kid Galahad as well.
1: Oh, I love Kid Galahad. It's one of my favorites. Especially you see Elvis in the Rock, because his hair is not dyed.
0: Right.
1: It's his natural hair color.
0: And then, of course, we have the fluffy, fun movies. I have no quarrel.

0: acting.
1: Oh, okay.
0: So here's Martin Sheen talking about Elvis the actor.
2: Mm. But Elvis was a movie star. He wasn't like a singer who did movies. He became a movie star. The unfortunate part about it is that he was not, and I'm not making this up, I mean, he expressed a disappointment that he was not groomed to be an actor more. He loved James Dean, too. He was very influenced by James Dean, and he really wanted to be a serious actor, but he was not managed well at the time, and so there was no serious attempt to get him on that another level, acting-wise, so that he could do films with the people he admired the most, you know, that were so powerful then, Marlon Brando and Monty Cliff and all those wonderful actors that were doing movies in those days. He wanted to work with those people, but they had another image of him, and so he never grew as an actor. That's unfortunate, because that's really what he wanted to do.

0: We'll be right back
1: after this quick message.
2: Through his deeply personal insights, Stan fought his way back to health. This raw story offers an encouraging look inside obesity.
3: I think we all have a giant in us, but we all just have to control that giant. You know, your giant might be drugs. Your giant might be something else. Some have been able to tame that giant from the beginning, and many haven't. I was one who lost control and let the giant control me, but I got it back.
2: The Giant in Me, Getting My Life Back by Daniel Hawthorne. Available wherever books are sold.
0: Now back to the music.

0: from Jailhouse Rock. You're so square, baby, I don't care. You said you prefer that segment over the Jailhouse Rock one, huh?
1: I do, actually. Yeah, the scene is very organic and almost appears natural. And the other one being choreographed, I know it was like the first choreographed, and that's great, but it just was never my thing. I like natural, organic.
0: I like them both, but I love Jailhouse Rock. I think it's a great... I think when you pick a 50s classic, just the definition of a rock and roll classic...
1: Right.
0: In Elvis's world, Jailhouse Rock to me is the one. Okay, now on to John Wayne. I know that those two met. I know that Elvis admired the Duke very much and desired to work with him, but it never got to happen.
1: Yeah, so John Wayne actually thought Elvis was a nice young man and had been watching him for years. Mm-hmm. In 1969, Mr. Wayne was 62 years old, and he was getting ready to star in one of his last box office successes called True Grit.
0: Great movie.
1: Yeah, very good movie where the Duke plays Rooster Cogburn, that one-eyed United States Marshal, I guess, who's going to help a 14-year-old girl track down a drunk who killed her father.
0: Right.
1: And he does this with help of a Texas Ranger, and that part initially was set for Elvis.
0: Man, that would have been great.
1: Yeah. Now, you know who did that part, ended up doing it.
0: Glenn
1: Do you remember
0: Campbell.
1: Glenn Campbell did?
0: Right.
1: So, in the late 60s, you know, Elvis was done with that, and he was headed to Vegas, and now he was on to new things. But you know how you and I always watch the Memphis Mafia Kid on YouTube, which is Danny Smith, Billy Smith's son's YouTube channel? Apparently, they did some kind of video information about this, that Billy had said that, in fact, the Duke had asked Elvis a couple times.
0: Wow. I didn't know that.
1: Yeah, and why did the King not take the offer? Well, in the end, it goes right back to the same problem with Barbra Streisand.
0: Oh, does it begin with a C?
1: Yes, the Colonel pushed it too far by demanding. Now, this is just crazy to me. This is John Wayne, and the Colonel demanded that Elvis should receive top billing above Wayne.
0: Right.
1: If he was to play the Texan in True Grit. You know, that was never going to work.
0: No.
1: And Wayne was already a huge star. But the sad thing is Glenn Campbell was the musician that ended up taking that role. He ended up being nominated for a Golden Globe.
0: Right.
1: If that wasn't enough, the Duke himself won the Golden Globe and his first only Oscar for the Best Actor category of Rooster Cogburn. So, wow, you know, that movie was such a hit. Elvis would have loved to have been part of it. The Duke was known to say, if I'd have known that all I had to do was put an eye patch on to win an Oscar, I'd have done it 35 years ago.
0: Gotta love the Duke.
1: Yeah.
0: What a shame. You know, Colonel Parker...
1: I know.
0: I'll be quiet because some people like him, but I'll be quiet.
1: Bad choices.

0: song went to number 11 on the charts.
1: Love that song.
0: One Broken
1: One
0: Heart
1: of my
0: for
1: favorites.
0: Sale
1: yeah.
0: from It Happened at the World's Fair.
1: Mm-hmm.
0: All right, baby. Highest grossing films in Elvis's lifetime.
1: Yeah.
0: Now, this is when Elvis was alive.
1: Okay.
0: Since then, these movies have all made 10 times more.
1: Oh, sure, yeah.
0: But when Elvis was still on this planet,
1: mm-hmm.
0: Speedway, 1968, made $2 million when it came out, which back then
1: nice.
0: Was a huge success. Girls, Girls, Girls from 1962, $2.6
1: million. All right. Uh-huh.
0: Kiss and Cousins from 1964, $3
1: million. Right.
0: Girl Happy from 1965, $3.25 million.
1: Mm-hmm.
0: Jailhouse Rock from 1957, $4 million.
1: Right.
0: Blue Hawaii, 1961, $4.2 million. G.I. Mm-hmm. Blues from 1960, $4.5 million. Love Me Tender from 1956, $4.4 million. And his highest grossing film while he was alive was Viva Las Vegas from 1964. It made $9.4 million.
1: Wow.
0: Back in the day, that
1: I
0: was
1: know.
0: A bundle.
1: I wonder what that was. Probably 10 times or 20 times that
0: yeah,
1: for today.
0: Absolutely. Yeah. He was a box office hit all the
1: mm-hmm.
0: way around.

0: now would be a good time to check your propane tank, because the Blue Suede Connection will be right back after this.
1: Millions believe in the power of prayer. What if God find the answer? What if he sent you your own personal angel? And what if that angel was Elvis Presley?
2: Come here, sit down, honey. I'll behave.
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0: gotta do is just let your laugh go.
1: You know, the list you did earlier, the essential moments in the movies.
2: Right.
1: I guess in Speedway, that might probably be the one that would come to my mind. When he's,
2: right.
1: When he's got the little globe thing in his helmet in front of him and doing his little
2: thing.
1: And they
2: That's a good scene. Yeah.
1: Yeah. That's a very colorful movie.
2: It is.
1: If you watch that, especially if you watch it in like HD, like if you go to YouTube, you can watch it over there, the scenes. Mm-hmm. It's very bright, rich colors.
2: Mm-hmm.
1: They knew what they were doing back then. They created that
2: stuff. The 60s stuff, definitely.
1: Well, VintageRockMagazine.com, top 10 essential Elvis movie songs. This is their list, not ours.
2: Mm-hmm.
1: But they say number 10, Love Me Tender from 1956 is an essential movie song.
2: Okay, yeah.
1: Number 9, we played this one, Clean Up Your Own Backyard from 1969.
2: Totally.
1: The Trouble with Girls. Number 8, TL mentioned this was her favorite from Jailhouse Rock, Baby I Don't Care from 1957. Mm-hmm. Got a Lot of Living to Do from Loving You, 1957.
2: Love that one, yeah.
1: They say an essential song is King of the Whole Wide World from Kid Galahad from 1961.
2: Yes, yes, yes.
1: A Hard-Headed Woman from 1958, King Creole.
2: Mm-hmm.
1: They say the title cut from King Creole is an essential song from 1958.
2: Mm-hmm.
1: Coming in at number 3, they have Mean Woman Blues from 1957 from Loving You.
2: Mm-hmm.
1: Good song, and Can't Help Falling in Love. Who doesn't love that?
2: Big song,
1: one of his biggest movie songs from 1961, Blue Hawaii. And they say Jailhouse Rock is the essential Elvis song of all.
2: They always pick that.
1: You knew that was coming, didn't you?
2: Yeah, yeah.

0: Isn't that a pretty song?
1: I love that song. It's gorgeous. Yeah,
0: from Wild in the Country. That actually wasn't a Billboard Top 100.
1: It's just so pretty.
0: But yeah, it was a cool song. So we got an extra minute here before we have to say goodbye. So I said, I'll throw that on just for the heck of it.
1: Yeah.
0: Any closing words for our friends before we officially sign off today on Blue Sway Connection?
1: Well, today Dan asked me to be philosophical. So here you go. Confucius say,
0: oh my,
1: don't allow kitty cats into a recording studio.
0: Very true. I won't disagree with that.
1: We have been opening this door and closing this door all 2 hours, meowing, trying to get them to calm down before the microphones come back on.
0: There's not just one of them, folks. There's not just two of them. Yep. There is three of them.
1: Yes, and they're in and out, in and out, in and out, and they don't
0: very
1: care.
0: And curly.
1: Yeah.
0: All right. Well, we got to do it, folks. But you know what we're going to do? I'm going to say it in a minute, and TL's going to say it with me.
1: Mm-hmm.
0: We appreciate you guys every week for joining us here on Blue Sway Connection.
1: Absolutely.
0: It's not a party without you.
1: Mm-hmm.
0: With that being said, we're going to do this all again next week.
2: Same.

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1: Each day we have some weird news, some celebrity news, a lot of fun things we talk about, and quite often some fun guests as well. Also, we'll have some giveaways and, of course, great music from the 50s, 60s, and 70s every morning right here on NorthCoastGreatestHits.com.

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1: In Cleveland.
2: Hello again, everybody, and welcome. I'm Wink Martindale. And here come the number one hits of 1975 on

Linda Ronstadt began singing You're No Good in concert in 1973. She even sang it on television on the Midnight Special a full year before she took the tune to number one. As it turns out, Linda never really liked You're No Good. She called it the kind of song she never got satisfaction out of singing. Despite that, You're No Good became Linda Ronstadt's all-time biggest hit. Another number one gem in 1975 came from a guy who had written and sung advertising jingles. He took a British tune and changed its title to avoid confusion with Brandy by The Looking Glass. And that's how the Scott English song Brandy became Barry Manilow's Mandy.

0: Bambi from Barry Manilow at the start of 1975. Scott English, the guy who wrote those words, had crafted other lyrics before for the likes of The Animals, Jeff Beck, and The American Breed. Remember Bend Me, Shape Me? By the dawn of 1975, the Carpenters had racked up 14 hits in a row on their way to becoming the fourth most successful hit-making act of the decade. The albums of Karen and Richard Carpenter were all, every one, million sellers. Their tours, sellouts. And who was often their opening act?
1: Steve Martin.
2: Steve? Years with Nelly. We were the first ones to take him out on the road.
1: Yeah.
2: He was out on the road with us for like, what, two years?
1: Yeah.
2: And nobody thought he was funny except us. I mean, we used to roll. Absolutely roll. Audience and stare at him like, what the hell is he doing?
0: Karen Carpenter even dated Steve Martin. And then the Carpenters chose to record an old Marvelette song.
2: Oh, yeah.
1: Yeah.
2: That was an automatic.
1: I was thinking over that one for a couple of years.

0: Today's Mr. Postman, number one music for the Carpenters in January 1975. And what topped the hit parade that February? Well, you'll find out next.
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1: I'm Wink Martindale, and the history of rock and roll continues with more number one music from the year 1975. Here's one from the Ohio Players, seven guys from Dayton, whose first hit was a novelty record called Funky Worm. They topped the charts with this million seller in February 1975.

0: That was fire. Hot stuff from the Ohio Players. Sorry about that. Who 1 year later would top the charts again with Love Roller Coaster. The most amazing comeback of 1975 was staged by Neil Sedaka, a top star of the early 60s whose career had lost steam after the Beatles arrived. But Neil had fans like Elton John, whose Crocodile Rock had been recorded in the Neil Sedaka style. Neil recalled Elton.
1: He was very supportive, and I always admired his work. And I had a party that one night in the flat, and I took he and his manager, John Reed, into one of the rooms, and I said, would you be interested in putting out these records on Rocket, which was his new record label in America? And he said, I would love it. He said, it's like handing me gold bricks, and because they were already established hits in England. And we had Sedaka's back in 1975. That was the album.

love that song, Laughter in the Rain, from the album Sedaka's Back, Neil Sedaka's true comeback record in February of 1975. We're reviewing number one hits. Here's one introduced by Olivia Newton-John on stage in concert in Las Vegas. About every 10 years, she said, a really fantastic song comes along. I'd like to sing one of mine.

0: Olivia Newton-John. The idea for Have You Never Been Mellow came to songwriter John Farrar while touring America with Olivia Newton-John. He noted that the most frequent word used by her backup band was the word mellow. We'll get unmellow next, here on the History of Rock and Roll.
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0: It's coming around again. 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

I'm Wink Martindale with the history of rock and roll, and we're reviewing the number one hits of 1975, including this surprise. What's about the last place you'd expect a funky instrumental to come from? Well, if you guessed Scotland, you're right. Bonnie Bramlett of Delaney and Bonnie heard the group early on and said, "This is too much for the average white man." The guys laughed and then dubbed themselves, that's right, the Average White Band.

0: Pick up the pieces from AWB, the Average White Band, in February 1975. Right after that, the JB's, James Brown's backup group, released an answer record, Pick Up the Pieces, One by One. On it, they billed themselves as AABB, the Above Average Black Band. Moving into March of 1975, we come to seven guys from San Jose who billed themselves as a family act, the Doobie Brothers, although none were brothers or named Doobie. Their leader, Patrick Simmons.
1: Within the span, I've been able to play so many different types of music, and that really makes it exciting for me. You know, it helps me to hang in, because it never gets dull. A song like Blackwater is a country-fied, kind of a country blues sort of thing, and that gives you another feel.

Bridgewater, the Doobie Brothers, March 1975. That same month, a song first titled Blue Eyes of Georgia allowed Frankie Valli to hit number one for the very first time as a soloist. Actually, Frankie wasn't alone on the record. The other members of the Four Seasons sang backup on this track the group recorded for Motown. But when Motown rejected it, Frankie Valli bought the master for $4,000 and then issued it on the private stock label, his label. By the way, listen for the mention of Barngat Bridge and Bay. They're real places in the state of New Jersey.

0: Eyes Adored You. Number one music for Frankie in March 1975. We'll be slipping into April next.
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6: Minnie Riperton first gained acclaim in her native Chicago as a vocalist with a local group, Rotary Connection. She then started singing backup for Stevie Wonder, who produced Minnie's first and only number one hit in 1975.

0: voice of Minnie Riperton. At the end of Loving You, Minnie makes reference to her young daughter, Maya Rudolph, who would grow up to join the cast of Saturday Night Live. In April of our featured year, 1975, B.J. Thomas topped the hit parade for the first time in 5 years since Raindrops Keep Falling on My Head. Over the course of his career, Billy Joe Thomas picked up no less than 5 Grammy Awards.
1: I think it's a way for your peers to kind of send you a message that they're approving of what you're doing, or maybe they agree with you, or they're pulling for you, or something like that. I don't really feel that any of my Grammys denotes the fact that I beat anybody. I guess maybe the competition of the Grammy things is maybe the most negative part of it. But the positive side of it is that, you know, it's the whole cliche is it's an honor just to be nominated. But it is great to receive those awards because you know it's the people in your business and your peers kind of giving you a pat on the back. And that's the main thing about it that's been good for me.

another Somebody Done Somebody Wrong song. What a title. B.J. Thomas in the spring of 1975. Next up, a band with a totally positive outlook on life. That was the ground rule laid down by Maurice White, the leader and founder of Earth, Wind, and Fire. Maurice, it seems, was out in Colorado one night when he looked up at the sky and saw the inspiration for this song, A Shining Star.

0: that beat.
1: The month was May, the year was 1975. The song was Shining Star, the group Earth, Wind, and Fire. More number one hits from that year are coming up. But first, rock and roll historian Gary Thoreau profiles the lyricist behind the 70s top hitmaker.
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3: It's not the old, you know, the two people sitting at the piano, hammering out songs and going, Moon in June, Silver Spoon, and sitting there working together. It's not that sort of old, established way of writing, you know. It's very, very methodical, you know. It's here, this is my bit, you do your bit, you know. But it works out, you know. We could never sit at the piano and write together. I mean, it would be impossible. Drive each other mad.

0: Bernie Taupin recalled writing hits like Honky Cat with his longtime collaborator, Elton John.
1: The other day, he said, I'll come up to the house, and he played me a melody, and he said, this is really nice, you know, can you fit some words to it? 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That's about the only time, I think, that that's ever happened.

0: Rocket Man, and Honky Cat, two hits from Elton John's 1972 LP, Honky Chateau. When it sold a million, both Elton and Bernie Taupin knew that their songwriting had entered a whole new phase.
1: I've got out of that late 60s sort of psychedelia, you know, that I was trying to compete with everybody else. And now, as I say, I've established myself. I can just enjoy myself with you know, writing now.
0: Bernie Taupin, with the music of Elton John. And I'm Gary Thoreau for the history of rock and roll.
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Philadelphia Freedom was written to honor a female friend of Elton John, Billie Jean King, who coached a tennis team. Their name? The Philadelphia Freedoms. The history of rock and roll continues now with more number one music from 1975. It was the height of the disco era when a new dance emerged from the ghettos of New York's South Bronx. Puerto Rican teens had made it up, a partner dance with elements of swing, salsa, and the mambo. While in New York, songwriter Charles Kipps watched people do the dance in a nightclub called Adam's Apple. When he asked the dancers what they were doing, they said, "Do the hustle! Do the hustle!" Charles Kipps told piano man Van McCoy all about the dance. Van, who had produced hits for everybody from Aretha Franklin to Leslie Gore, from Gladys Knight to Stacey Ladislaw, said, "Let's write a song to go with this dance." And they did, this one. The lead melody

0: Van McCoy and the Soul City Symphony, The Hustle. It went to number one in July 75 and won a Grammy Award as the year's best pop instrumental performance. Good time music was indeed in 1975, elevating a husband and wife team from playing small clubs around L.A. to the very top of the hit parade. I used to go see him at the Smokehouse in Encino. Here's Daryl Dragon, the captain of the Captain and Tennille.
1: I call it circus music. You know, I don't know if anyone else does, but I you know, like Billy Swan's, I Can Help. Remember that sort of just a happy feeling, you know, it came through on the record, and that was my goal. And I said, boy, I wish I could make one just like his when we recorded Love Will Keep Us Together. And I think what it is just kind of like a relaxation time, 3 minutes of let your mind wander.

truly one of the happiest sounds of 75. Love Will Keep Us Together, the Captain and Tennille. The closing lyric, Sadaka's Back, was just an ad-lib thrown in by Tony when they recorded the song. It was a reference, of course, to Neil Sedaka, who not only reached number one twice in 1975, but also wrote Love Will Keep Us Together. As for the Captain and Tennille, they did stay together until they divorced in 2014. Among the million sellers of 1971 was a song titled Don't Fool Your Love by Hamilton, Joe Frank, and Reynolds. After later singles bombed, Tommy Reynolds quit. Alan Dennison took his place, but the act was still known as Hamilton, Joe Frank, and Reynolds when this hit number one.

0: in Love, a number one hit credited to Hamilton, Joe Frank, and Reynolds, even though it was really Hamilton, Joe Frank, and Dennison. The correct billing was printed on all their later records. We've got more right after this.
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0: The history of rock and roll continues now with three sons of military personnel stationed in England. Homesick for their home country, the three decided to call themselves America and record folk rock like A Horse with No Name and this second number one hit.

0: lot of people, including his parents, thought Jerry Beckley wrote Sister Golden Hair about his own sister, but he didn't. Jerry said a lot of different blondes inspired that number one hit for his group, the group called America. Among the top-selling stars of the 1970s was Henry John Duschendorf, better known as John Denver. In John's first band, Mike Taylor played acoustic guitar.
1: Around 1974, I replaced Mike with Steve "Pokey" Weisberg, who also played the dobro and steel guitar. In 1975, I added a fourth member, John Summers, who played mandolin, fiddle, banjo, and bluegrass guitar. Pokey and John were two musicians who, like me, had migrated to Aspen. It was that constellation, along with some terrific studio musicians, that carried me through some big years touring and recording.
0: It was John Summers who wrote this number one hit.
2: Clap your hands.

John Summers, who wrote this song, playing fiddle. That's John Denver, recorded live at the Universal City Amphitheater with Thank God I'm a Country Boy. And now, here's one for all those procrastinators out there. You know, folks who put things off. It may be finding that mate, making that money, buying that house, writing that book. This song is for everyone with deferred dreams.

0: One of my personal favorites by the Eagles, as if it matters, One of These Nights from August 1975. Don Henley called the song a real challenge to sing in concert. He said, "Sometimes I hit those high notes, and sometimes I don't," unquote. More number one music is next from 1975.
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0: This is the history of rock and roll. And this time we're checking out the number one hits of 1975.

0: seems that Glen Campbell was on tour in Australia when he first heard Rhinestone Cowboy, sung by Larry Weiss. Larry had written the tune as a tribute to the early movie cowboys he idolized. People like Hopalong Cassidy. Such stars often wore rhinestones, you know, fake jewels which flashed under stage lights. A lot of early country stars also wore rhinestones, and those were the stars who inspired Glen Campbell. The mid-70s marked a turning point in pop music history. Earlier, singer-songwriters had come to the fore, but now disco ruled the roost. And for the Bee Gees, it was either adapt or disappear. Barry Gibb recalled their very first hit in their new style.
1: Well, I come up with most of the ideas, but the songs are always finished by the three of us. How did Jive Talking come about, you mean? Well, we were doing main course, and Jive Talking was one of the tracks. At first, it wasn't. It was nothing like it is now. It was another. It was the same rhythm, but the lyrics were all wrong. We thought the Jive Talking meant dancing. Dance

Red Hot number one music in August of 1975, the Bee Gees, Jive Talking. Next up, a British man who had been recording since 1964. It only took him 11 years to finally hit number one in the USA. According to David Bowie, the only thing fame gets you are good tables and restaurants. But despite that, David wrote this number one hit with the help of one of his idols, John Lennon. John played rhythm guitar on this song and also sang in the background. Bowie's lead guitarist, Carlos Alomar, came up with the main riff, which he lifted from the Flair's 1961 hit, Foot Stompin'. The result? A sound David Bowie referred to as Plastic Soul.

0: Fame, David Bowie. One feature of David's hit comes when its title is repeated, are you ready? 23 times, and each time on a different note. In total, those notes span a full 4 octaves. Stick around, we got more on the history of rock and roll.
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0: One morning while out walking, producer Sylvester LeVay came up with a riff he thought had real potential. His partner, Michael Kunze, agreed and said, let's call it Run Rabbit Run. But just before recording, Sylvester heard on the radio a song called Run Rabbit.

0: by Robin Fly from Silver Convention, a female vocal trio from Germany. So why was it that their song only contained 8 words? Well, none of the girls could speak English, very simple. Or they couldn't memorize a whole page of English lyrics. The ladies did, though, learn those right words phonetically. Fly Robin Fly, of course, was a huge hit in discos, as well as on the radio. Another act riding the disco bandwagon in those days was headed by Harry Casey, the Casey of Casey and the Sunshine Band. We asked Harry where he came up with his lyrics.
1: In the shower, a lot of times I have the chance to sing more or less. You know, and whenever I take a shower, I always put on whatever the newest track is. And I sing along with it, you know, try to get into it. All my songs pertain to my life, or they pertain to my inner feelings, you know, about someone. Or they've been an experience that I might have seen someone else go through. You know, it's all true to life, you know. They all have...

0: Staples Singers. Let's do it again. The Staples formed in 1952 as strictly a gospel group. Later, they started cutting secular songs like Respect Yourself and I'll Take You There. Let's Do It Again was a 1975 movie theme, which the group's founder, 61-year-old Pop Staples, did not want to record. I'm a church man, he said, but his daughters talked him into it, and the result, a number one hit in 1975. The history of rock and roll is written by Gary Thoreau, engineered by Peter Gould. I'm Wink Martindale, and I hope you'll join us again next time we get together for more from the history of rock and roll.
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2: The following very, very special program is brought to you in lively black and white on NBC.

shag carpet. And the room is filled with that beautiful, musty smell of old records. I'm Jumpin' Joe Madigan, and I welcome you down in my basement. We've got lights dimmed down low, the blue hue radiating from the neon clock on the wall. So grab a beverage, have a seat on the black leather sofa, and let's crank it up.

album that was released 60 years ago this month, The Beatles, and I Want to Tell You from the Revolver album. I'm Jumpin' Joe Madigan, and I want to tell you thank you. Thank you for your tremendous response over the last 2 weeks. Last week, we had our basement special as we celebrated the 60th anniversary of when the Beatles played Cleveland Municipal Stadium with an interview I had with Jack Armstrong back in 2007. Absolutely incredible stories that he shared, and I'm very happy that you enjoyed that special show. And I'm very happy you enjoyed our Super 70s show 2 weeks ago. In fact, so many requests came in, I didn't have a chance to play them all. You'll hear some of those requests in the second hour. So we're going to do pretty much all 60s this hour, and then we're going to get more into the 1970s in the second hour. That's what I have for you today. What I have for you right now is your beverage. Can't let you go thirsty down in the basement. Here you go, my friend. This one is for you. On August 20th, 1965, Davy Jones released his final record going by the name Davy Jones. Of course, I'm not talking about Davy Jones of the Monkees. I'm talking about Davy Jones, who had to change his name because of Davy Jones, who later went on to join the Monkees. This Davy Jones later became David Bowie. So right now, I'm going to play for you the final record that he released under his own name, Davy Jones, along with the lower third, released August 20th.

Next month, David Bowie, the Shel Talmy recordings, will be released that will feature 10 previously unheard tracks. Because Shel Talmy, who passed away about a year or two ago, they were digging around through his closet, and they found an acetate of David Bowie recordings. And from what I've read, they made it sound like that if you like You've Got a Habit of Leaving Me and his other mid-60s killer stuff, you're going to love these recordings that have never been heard before. David Bowie, the Shel Talmy recordings, will be released September 18th. And that is something I am looking forward to getting. Right now, I am going to get the Retro Radio Spatula. Head on over here to the turntable and flip that baby over and play the B-side of the record I just played for you. The final 45 Davy Jones released under his real name before becoming David Bowie. The A-side is You've Got a Habit of Leaving Me. The B-side, well, it's a double A-side in my book. It's called Baby Loves That Way. Now crank it up to 11.

0: turntable. Those early Bowie recordings are frickin' awesome. I'm really looking forward to getting my hands on this album, David Bowie, the Shel Talmy recordings. That'll be released on September 18th. Now, friends, I don't get excited very often about CD releases. But this one, knowing that there are 10 previously unreleased tracks that are supposed to be up there, if not even better than the tracks we just heard, I gotta hear it for myself. I digress. It's request time. 440-941-7075. That is the phone number to call or text. 440-941-7075. And standing by right now on the basement studio line is Connie in Olmsted Township. Hi, Connie.
1: Hi, Joe.

0: a request out to my brother and sister-in-law, Phil and Laura, for the 52nd wedding anniversary coming up. I would like to hear Sunshine Superman, and this is from their sister, and I listen to you from Olmsted Township. Love your show. Thanks.
1: Well, thank you very much, Connie, and congratulations to Phil

Revolver album, and I'm going to be playing all the cuts from the Revolver album throughout the month of August. The Beatles and Love You Too. Going to keep the psychedelic sounds going now. The song

Rolling Stones and Dandelion. I am Jumpin' Joe Madigan, playing a request for Bob Seale, who listens to Jumpin' Joe's Basement Show from Frankfort, Kentucky. Listening on

0: 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Right now, it's time to go back to the basement studio line. Hi, who's this?
1: Hi, Joe. This is Evelyn in Maple Heights.
0: Evelyn in Maple Heights! Holy turntable, it's been a while.
1: Hi, I haven't spoken to you in a long time. I was so sorry, I was going to call you back.
0: Well, Evelyn, I'm so glad you called me today on the basement studio line. What can I play for you?
1: I want to hear The Music Explosion, A Little Bit of Soul.
0: Ah, that's a winner in my book. Number one in Cleveland, Ohio on Wixie 1260 in the spring of 1967. 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

0: volume knob cranked all the way up to 11, the pretty things, and get a buzz. I know Sam in Oakwood Village had a buzz digging that one with the volume knob cranked all the way up to 11. I'm Jumpa Joe Madigan playing for you the lost, the forgotten, and the classics of the 1960s and early 1970s. And the requests keep coming in. 440-941-7075. Thank you very much for your phone calls, text messages, and emails. 440-941-7075. That is the phone number to call or text. And standing by right now on the basement studio line is Raymond Stone from Telford, England. Hello, Raymond.
1: Good afternoon, good morning, Joseph. How are you? All right, thank you very much indeed. On the Sizzle record label, not Beatrice, it's the Shandells and Caroline. So I've been going through the 60s psychedelic, and this one stuck out for me. It's a nice little beat to this one, isn't it? Look after yourself, and speak soon. Bye-bye.
0: All right, some American Garage. They are from Mount Prospect, Illinois. Elwood Blues happened to purchase a police car from the Mount Prospect Police Department in an auction. Be on the lookout. Right now, it's time to keep your ears open as we dig the Shandells and Caroline.

0: Beatles on their North American tour in the summer of 1966, The Remains with Can't Get Away From You. I'm Trumpet Joe Madigan. I can't get away from the phone. You've been calling me today, and I thank you very much for doing so. 440-941-7075. Let's go back to the basement studio line. Hi, who's this?
1: Hey, Jeff and Joe. This is DJ in North Carolina.
0: DJ in North Carolina, listening to Jumpin' Joe's Basement Show on WKCE in Knoxville, Tennessee. It's great to hear from you, my friend.
1: You people up north shuffle, but down south we stomp.
0: All right.
1: I've got a good stomping song for you. 1962, it's the Rivingtons. Papa oom mow mow, papa oom mow mow.
0: Yes. Well, DJ North Carolina, that happens to be a Cleveland favorite, as it was number one on WHK for 6 or 7 consecutive weeks. It was unbelievable, and I think a lot of that credit goes to Goulardi. So without any further ado, a Goulardi classic down in the basement.
2: Bop, bop, bop, bop, bop.

by Goulardi, but by The Ghoul. The Turtles from 1968 with Buzzsaw, the B-side to You Showed Me. I'm Jumpin' Joe Madigan. I thank you for joining me today down in the basement where I play for you with the Lost, the Forgotten, and the classics of the 1960s and early 1970s. 2 weeks ago, we had our Super 70s show, and there are a lot of requests I did not get a chance to play. I will have them for you in the next hour. Jumpin' Joe's Basement Show's flagship radio station is WJCU, broadcasting from the campus of John Carroll University in Cleveland, Ohio, and one of our long-running shows, A Beautiful Mess, has come to an end after 20 years. And we're certainly going to miss Holly every Wednesday night. But if you missed the final show, good news, you have a chance to hear it again this upcoming Wednesday, August 26th, from 6 until 8 p.m. And then the following week, Red's Ramblin' Road with Michelle will be taking over that time slot. So it will continue to be country every Wednesday night from 6 until 8 p.m. on WJCU. Well, I was listening to the final broadcast of A Beautiful Mess, and Holly played back some great clips with her and her father, who I affectionately refer to as Papa Duns, Will Duns, who sadly passed away a few years ago. So it was great hearing those clips on the radio. And one of the clips was him telling a story about going to a dance in the 1950s and dancing with a girl to what he thought was going to be a slow song. But as the song went on, it got faster and faster and faster and faster. And the song that he wound up dancing to was...

0: Jabba Joe Madigan, I thank you for joining me for another hour of the Lost, the Forgot, and the Classics of the 1960s and early 1970s. And as I promised in the last hour, we're going to hear more from the 1970s this hour. As 2 weeks ago, we had our Super 70s show. So many requests came in, I couldn't play them all. So I'm going to play what I couldn't play 2 weeks ago this hour, down in the basement. The phone number to call is 440-941-7075. You can also text that number, 440-941-7075. Give me a call and tell me what you want to hear down in the basement. And right now, it's time for me to pick up the phone. Hi, who's this?
1: Hey, Joe, this is Dana calling from Lakewood.
0: Dana in Lakewood, it's great to hear from you, my friend. What's going on?
1: I would like to make a request, a song by Jimmy Smith called The Cat, and it's an instrumental song, and I really like it. It's got like a little jazzy, poppy feel, but it's a very good song. Okay, and I will keep it all the way up to 11.
0: All right. Believe it or not, this is not the first time someone has requested a Jimmy Smith song down in the basement. So if you dig the Hammond B3 organ, you're definitely going to dig this one. Jimmy Smith with The Cat down in the basement.

Travis Griffin, I'm a man. I'm Jumpin' Joe Madigan, I'm the man behind the microphone, playing for you the lost, the forgotten, and the classics of the 1960s and early 1970s. And right now, I'm going to play for you this week's mystery record. It's mystery record time! I'm going to play for you a record, and it's up to you to identify the man performing this week's song. Now, we only play for fun down in the basement, and I think this is going to be an easy one. This one's going to blow you away, but you should be able to recognize the voice of the man performing this week's mystery record.

Absolutely mind-blowing. I had no idea he did that Beatles song. Did you? Well, if you never heard that version of that Beatles song, but you recognize the voice, or have a good guess, call me, 440-941-7075. Let me know your name and the town you listen to the show from. 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

charity ball from 1971 going out to Scott Cunningham in Cleveland, Ohio. I know Jumpin' Gary in University Heights was digging it too. And I know DJ in North Carolina and Dave in Seaside, Oregon. They're going to be digging this one. A hit in 1971 for the boys.

0: It's a music explosion. 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

0: motion on the orange shag carpet down to the basement. That's Grand Funk Railroad doing the classic, originally done by Little Eva in 1962. I'm Trumpet Joe Madigan, and you are hanging out with me down in the basement as I play for you all 70s for the rest of the show. A lot of these songs were requested 2 weeks ago during our Super 70s show, but I just simply ran out of time. I couldn't play them all, so I wanted to make it up to you today. The phone number, by the way, is 440-941-7075. You can also text that number, 440-941-7075. Let's go back to the basement studio line. Hi, who's this?
1: Jumpin' Joe, host of that. Jammin' Janet, recording for duty, Joe.
0: Jammin' Janet! It's great to hear from you, my friend. Thank you for reporting for duty. What's going on, my friend?
1: So I've got a couple of takeaways from that outstanding Super 70s show. First off, please do not wait another 50 years before you do the 70s again, okay? Just say it.
0: Okay, Jammin' Janet, you got it. I'll be sure to do another one before the end of the calendar year.
1: Secondly, thanks to Raymond Stone for loading us up as basement dwellers on his silver machine and taking us on a Hawkwind trip. That song was the bomb. And speaking of basement dwellers, the King's down in Florida recruiting new members after she did 30 days in the hole. Then we discovered life after Quicksilver Messenger service with Copperhead out of Cali on the newly announced Dumpin' the Jumpin' contest. Who knew? Okay, two big missing pieces, though, Joe. I heard you play Roxy Music in the Campus Bell Tower, but not on the Super 70s show? Come on, DJ's choice this week, right?
0: All right, you got it.
1: And what, no Rockin' Robert? I wouldn't be Jammin' Janet if I didn't mention the eponymous back in 72. But what I really want to request is a band that used a French horn, a violin, and Roy Wood playing a cello all over Jeff Lynne's guitar. They wrote it as The Move, but recorded it as the debut single by ELO, the 10538 Overture. And Joe, please send this out to Carl in South Euclid, Florida. We're going to miss you, brother.
0: Oh. I had a slip up there a couple weeks ago, and I put Carl in South Florida by accident. Sorry about that, Carl in South Euclid, Ohio, not Florida. All right, ELO and their debut single, 10538 Overture, down in the basement.

and their debut single from 1972 called 10538 Overture. Well, speaking of debut singles, I'm going to play the live version of Roxy Music's debut single, a song with a rather unusual name called Pajamarama. As we continue to turn back the clock to the 1970s, down in the basement.

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1: Well, Jeff, it is now 6 below 0 in Cleveland, and we had a wind chill factor at one time today, about 2 o'clock, that was 61 below zero, and the current wind chill is running around 50 below.
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0: Townsend and Sheraton Gibson going out to Norman, Brecksville. I'm Jabba Joe Madigan. I thank you for joining me today down in the basement, and I want to know what you want to hear on next week's show. Call me, 440-941-7075. 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Basement, where the show takes place. 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All right, let's go back to the basement studio line. Hi, who's this?
1: Hi, Joe. This is Steve in Maple Heights.
0: Steve in Maple Heights. I'm so happy to hear from you. It's been a while, my friend. Thank you for calling me today on the basement studio line. What can I play for you?
1: You can play Take a Look Around by the James Gang, their first album.
0: All right, we go to the James Gang debut album, your album from 1969. This is cut two on side one of the album. It's the James Gang with Take a Look Around, down in the basement.

0: Johnny Mitchell. Turn me on. I'm a radio. It's 2:30 at Wixie, where Jeff McKee will feature and give away 15 autographed copies of Homecoming by America Friday between 8 o'clock and midnight.
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with the volume knob cranked all the way up to 11. That's Copperhead with Roller Derby Star going out to Jim down in Virginia Beach. Lil Hunter in Brecksville, you've made a lot of people, not just in Cleveland, but all across the country, very happy you requested Copperhead. Roller Derby Star is the name of that record. What a way to conclude today's edition of Jumpin' Joe's Basement Show. Friends, I want to know what you want to hear on next week's show. Call me, 440-941-7075. 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And all my contact information can be found at basementradioshow.com. 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The clock on the wall says it's time for us to say goodbye, but just for a little while. Come back again next week for more of the lost, the forgotten, and the classics of the 1960s and early 1970s. Until we meet again, friends, I'm Jumpin' Joe Madigan, reminding you to keep that volume knob cranked all the way up to 11!

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2: 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You're traveling through another decade, known as the 1960s. You begin your journey on January 1, 1960. 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Welcome back.
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4: Roger, 0G, and I feel fine. Capsule is turning around. Oh, that view is tremendous.
2: 63.
5: For the first time, an agreement has been reached on bringing the forces of nuclear destruction under international control.
2: 64.
6: Acts of violence against the armed forces of the United States must be met not only with alert defense, but with positive reply.
2: 65.
7: Starting in New York City at about 5:30 this afternoon, 30 million persons found themselves without light, subways, elevators, air conditioning.
2: 66.
8: Confirmed this afternoon at 4 o'clock Houston time that a left ventricle bypass operation was performed at this hospital this morning.
2: 67.
9: Some 20 National Guardsmen have deployed along the street, hiding behind their trucks.
10: Rochester, Chicago, Washington, Newark.
2: 68.
11: But it really doesn't matter with me now, because I've been to the mountaintop. I don't mind.
2: 69.
12: We copy you down, Eagle. Tranquility Base here. The Eagle has landed.
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submitted for your approval a period of time between January 1, 1960 and December 31st, 1969. During the course of this 3-hour broadcast, there is no other time. 1967.

1967, like all the years in this decade, interesting to say the least. In the music world, the Jimi Hendrix Experience opened for the Monkees last night at the Forest Hills Stadium in New York. Hendrix was booed by the Monkees fans. Promoters say they will drop Jimmy from the tour. Let's face it, until he gets his act hip and heavy, how can he compete with the Monkees? In other pop music news, there's a concert set for April 11th this year of 1967. It'll be up in Monterey, California. They're calling it the Monterey Pop Festival. Slated to appear, Simon and Garfunkel, Steve Miller Band, Buffalo Springfield, The Who, Grateful Dead, Mamas and Papas, Otis Redding, The Jefferson Airplane, The Birds, Booker T and the MGs. Are there more? Yes! Paul Butterfield's Blues Band, Ravi Shankar, and Jimi Hendrix. I think he's going to do better than he did with the Monkees. The Beatles, by the way, have turned down the opportunity to appear at the Monterey Pop Festival. Instead, George Harrison, John Lennon, and Paul McCartney are listening very closely to the talks of Maharishi Yogi. He tells the Beatles that through transcendental meditation, practiced twice a day, they will have new spiritual enlightenment. The Beatles are set to attend a 10-day seminar on the subject. No doubt the seminar will be located somewhere near Penny.

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0: You've just broken a radio time barrier. You're moving through a land of both shadow, substance, and time. The year, once again, is 1967. We've been waiting for you.

Association on Live from the 60s and Never My Love. They're teasing, believe me. I'm the real Don Steele with you here in 1967, a year for the grassroots, a message in the music. Write this one down. You're going to take

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3: The year is 1967, and we've been waiting for you.

Francisco, and I do love your flowers, baby. Well, rumor has it in this year of 1967 that Timothy Leary, yeah, he's out on bail following a drug arrest. Well, he's holding a press conference in Greenwich Village next week to announce the formation of a new religion called the League for Spiritual Discovery. The initials, of course, LSD. Leary will argue that the drug, LSD, should be legalized for his church members because it's a religious sacrament. Evidently, Timothy has been visiting Strawberry Fields one too many times.

0: 1967 and you're traveling through time, your next stop will be
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0: Serving the universe from the rock and roll capital of the world, Cleveland, Ohio, with the most fun music of the 50s, 60s, and 70s. 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
1: In Cleveland.
0: The year is 1968, and you are here.
2: And I will not accept the nomination of...

Department. 1968 certainly is a radical year, isn't it? The Defense Department reports that the U.S. has now dropped more bombs on Vietnam than were dropped during all of World War II. Coming up on November 14th, dozens of demonstrators are expected to turn out for what will be called National Turn-in-Your-Draft-Card Day. Several hundred draft cards will be publicly burned. That's against the law, you know. Some government officials are saying, these kids are burning everything. Why can't they just stick with the incense? On the music scene, rumor has it that Bob Dylan is coming out of seclusion after 18 months to play at a Woody Guthrie Memorial Concert at Carnegie Hall. Scalpers are getting $25 a ticket for the event. Some of the people lining up to pay tribute to the late Guthrie are his son Arlo, Pete Seeger, Judy Collins, Richie Havens, and more. Meanwhile, on the lighter side of pop, here's a guy that's shaking up the ladies in the year 1968. His name's Gary Puckett.

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0: The year is 1968, and we've been waiting for you. Welcome back.
2: I run to seek new policies. Policies to end the bloodshed in Vietnam and in our cities. I run for the presidency because it is now unmistakably clear that we can change these disastrous, divisive policies only by changing the men who are now making them.

0: show. Ah, now, this is a good one. I do like this one, but it's not my favorite show. So, hey, let's watch the tennis shoes, guys. What do you think?
1: Oh, Jet the Millionaire. Can folks in Jet move away?
0: Wild, wild west.
1: Said California is the place you ought to be, so they loaded up the truck and they moved to Beverly.
0: Thank you.
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0: This is Chuck Matthews on Greatest Hits USA, and coming up this weekend, we are going to answer the following questions. 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
1: You've just broken a radio time barrier. You're moving to a land of both shadow, substance, and time.

court is upholding students' rights to wear armbands in school. You might have seen some walking around. Well, we have our own Supreme here on the radio. The Supreme Court of Diana Ross is now ready to

0: live from the 60s, the Apollo 8 astronauts are still up there during that week-long mission, and they sent them up some silly putty. Yes, the play with to keep from getting bored. If you really want to get silly, I think we ought to send Archie Bell and the Drells to Houston, Texas, to talk to the astronauts. Come in, Houston!
1: Hi, everybody!

figure skater Peggy Fleming has just won the United States' only gold medal at the 1968 Winter Olympics. The song she was skating to? This one. Mason Williams doing Classical Gas. You can fill it up for only 28 cents a gallon. Just can't go wrong. Vamp.

0: it doesn't matter with me now, because I've been to the mountaintop. I don't mind. 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
1: You're traveling through another decade. 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
4: 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The first priority foreign policy objective of our next administration will be

from the 60s. I'm the real Don Steele. Everybody in this year of 1968 is talking about that new film called Barbarella with that hot Jane Fonda. She's the pick of the week. Go out and see it if you

0: 1968 and you're traveling through time, your next stop will be
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6: 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Can you believe that? I know we're going to do some stomping in the swamp right now with Tom and John Fogerty. 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

after 5 years of Americans going into Vietnam, we are finally bringing American men home. By December 15, over 60,000 men will have been withdrawn from South Vietnam, including 20% of all of our combat forces. Let me now turn to our program.

sea of mud at 42.02 degrees north, 74.08 degrees west. There was a walk in space that 400,000 long-haired pilgrims in and out of sweatshirts

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0: 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You're traveling through another decade. And now, submitted for your approval, the year 1969.

60s, the soulful strut, and I'm the real Don Steele with you. We have a man by the name of Billy Joe Thomas. We call him BJ. He's from a place called Hugo, Oklahoma, and his latest song is called Hooked on a Feeling. Let's listen together.

Department. I didn't mean to leave you hanging on what President Nixon will say on Laugh-In tonight, but we found out that it is four words, and they are, sock it to me. The man's hip. What can I tell you? The man's hip. Television continues to get hipper, too. The Mod Squad is the new show appearing on TV this evening. It'll be on ABC opposite the new CBS show, 60 Minutes. Captain Adam Greer will have the services of three hippies-turned-criminals-turned-cops, Pete, Link, and Julie. They'll use their long hair and beads as disguise to slip in and out of countercultures, identifying criminals. The young squad will draw the line, though, as it never rats on its hip brothers and sisters. Get serious, folks. Here's the latest song by the group called Steam. Gonna turn

the Family Stone, live from the 60s. Everyday people, thank you. All right, it's time to tinkle on the 88. This smells so sweet. The Temptations.

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Tubular Bells, a one-hit wonder. What's a one-hit wonder, you ask? Well, it's a combination of artist and song that made it into the Billboard Top 40 once, but never repeated the achievement again. Looking at 1974, and Mike Oldfield, an English musician and composer, his work blends progressive rock and with world folk, classic, electric, new age music. And of course, his biggest commercial success was what you heard there, is Tubular Bells, which launched Richard Branson's Virgin Records. It became a hit in America after its opening was used as a theme for the film The Exorcist. Oldfield released more than 20 albums, with the most recent being a sequel to his 75 album. It was released in January of 2017. They're moving forward. One Hit Wonders. Marvin Hamlisch. An American composer and conductor, Hamlisch is one of only 12 people to win an Emmy, Grammy, Oscar, and Tony Award. His collection of all four is referred to as EGOT. He's one of the only two people, along with Richard Rodgers, who have won those four prizes and a Pulitzer Prize. At the time of his death in 2012, he was preparing to assume responsibility as principal pops conductor for the Philadelphia Orchestra. But the entertainer from the movie Sting became his only one-hit wonder, reaching number three in May of 1974.

0: Well, let's take a look at some of the news. In 1974, the Cleveland Indians hosted 10-cent beer night, which resulted in a forfeit against the Texas Rangers due to rowdy, drunk fans. Patty Hearst, heiress to the Hearst Newspaper Group, was kidnapped by the Siboney's Liberation Army, later joining the group in a bank heist. During an interview in 1974, Pete Maravich said, "I don't want to play 10 years in the NBA and then die of a heart attack when I'm 40. Well, he died of a heart attack in 1988 at age 40 after playing his 10-year career in the NBA.
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now Gene Redding. This Heart, reaching number 24 in July of 74. Gene Redding was born in 1945 in Anderson, Indiana, an American singer who was discovered by Etta James at a USO club in Anchorage, Alaska. And before the news, William Devon, Be Thankful for What You Got, number 4 in June of 74. An R&B soul singer, songwriter, guitarist. He had a two-song medley, What Does It Take to Win Your Love for Me? And I Got a Dance to Keep from Crying was released without much success after that one big hit there. And then I went away, and moving forward, more one-hit wonders, Dave Loggins. He's a singer, songwriter, and musician from Tennessee. And, of course, he's remembered best for his 74 song composition, Please Come to Boston, which reached number 5, number 1 in easy listening in the U.S. He was inducted into the Nashville Songwriters Hall of Fame during 1995. And he's the second cousin of the singer-songwriter Kenny Loggins. But his only hit, Please Come to Boston.

the Rubettes, Sugar Baby Love. That was a UK number one hit in 74. Only reached number 37 in the US Billboard Top 40. That was their only hit in the US. It also reached number one in Germany, Switzerland, the Netherlands, Austria, Belgium, Australia, number two in South Africa, and Italy. The Rubettes went on to have a number of other hits across Europe during the mid-70s. On March 28, 2008, Sugar Baby Love was declared to be the most successful oldie of all time by the German television station RTL. Before that one, Paper Lace, The Night Chicago Died, number one in August of 74. Believe it or not, they're from the UK. And they rose to a sudden brief success with that song in 74. They're known to be Americans as a one-hit wonder, but they had other hits in the UK. There are currently two active bands featuring members from the hits period using the same name, Paper Lace, or some type of derivative of it. So moving forward, more one-hit wonders here, but I want to tell you, thanks so much for tuning in to Dan Sweeney's One-Hit Wonders. You can find us on Facebook at Dan Sweeney's One-Hit Wonders. Any suggestions, comments, premonitions, feel free to tune in or like the page.

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1: Well, let's look at 1974 movies. Alice Doesn't Live Here Anymore. Blazing Saddles was a big hit in 74. The Godfather Part 2. The Texas Chainsaw Massacre and The Towering Inferno. Who can forget this classic?
2: I've got Abby! What do you think of my powers now?
3: American International presents Abby, the story of a woman possessed. She took the devil for a lover, and he possessed her, body and soul. Abby, a story of terror, lust, and exorcism.
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3: Abby, starring William Marshall as the exorcist.
4: I command you to vacate this body now.
3: And Carol Speed as Abby. Can anyone stop her? Can anyone help her? Can anyone save her soul?
2: I've got Abby!
3: Abby, the story of a woman possessed. 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

0: Reunion. Life is a Rock. But the Radio Rolled Me. 74 song by an ad hoc group of studio musicians that called themselves The Reunion, with Joey Levine, a bubblegum music pioneer with Chewy Chewy and Yummy Yummy, to his credit, as the lead singer. As you can tell, the mid-70s was a battle between rock and roll, bubblegum, and the newly emerging format disco, which you'll hear more influence on here in the coming years here. Before that, The First Class and Beach Baby reaching number 4 in October of 74, a studio creation of British singer-songwriter John Carter and the multi-one-hit wonder singer Tony Burrows, who did Where My Rosemary Goes and a host of others. In fact, he was a one-hit wonder 5 times. Well, as soon as this became a big hit, they disbanded in early 1975. Moving ahead with more one-hit wonders, Billy Swan, or William Lance Swan, a country singer-songwriter best known for his 74 single, I Can Help, reaching number 1 in November of 74, Swan remained a backing singer and session musician even after the success of this, but this was his only top 40 hit.
1: Just something that feels good and sounds good. A good lyric, an idea, title, and sometimes on I Can Help I wrote the verse first. I got started writing, I guess. When I was 16, there was this teacher in high school named Miss Reed, and she got me interested in writing poems. I'd really like to keep all these guys together, because it's just playing up there with 5 friends. There's no friction whatsoever, no jealousies. It's so great. It really felt good to see people dancing while you're playing, you know, especially your own songs. The first thing that came was, if you got a problem, don't care what it is, you need a hand, I can show you this. What else? I can help.

He's been writing songs for almost 50 years and was inducted into the Songwriters Hall of Fame in 2014. His best-known song, Midnight Train to Georgia, was recorded by Gladys Knight and the Pips. Now, Gladys and the Pips have recorded 12 of his songs. Ray Price has recorded 38 of Weatherly's songs. And Bob Lumen had a top five record with Neither One of Us, but that was his only one hit, The Need to Be, reaching number 11 in November of 74. Hey, I want to thank you so much for tuning in. We're going to close things out here. This one's Kiki D. She's best known for her 74 hit song, I've Got the Music in Me, and Don't Go Breaking My Heart, which was a 76 duet with Elton John. And that's where the combination of artist and song for One Hit Wonders comes into play here. And D's single, Sidesteppin' with a Soul Man, released in October of 2013, was her 40th single release. Well, thanks for tuning in, everybody. This is Dan Sweeney's One Hit Wonders. Have a great week.

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Thanks for tuning in to Dan Sweeney's number one music from the 60s, 70s, and 80s. A number one hit is a combination of artist and song that hits number one on the various U.S. Billboard charts. And just coming off a number one hit for 2 weeks, August 27th, 1988, Monkey. That's George Michael. Well, the song became George Michael's sixth solo single, reaching number one in the USA, and the fourth single to do so from the Faith album. George Michael joined Michael Jackson and Whitney Houston as three artists who all had four or more consecutive number one singles during the 1987 and 88 era. Marching forward with more number one music. Number one for 1 week. Who's That Girl? August 22nd, 1987. That's Madonna. This hit was from the soundtrack album, the 1987 film starring Madonna called Who's That Girl? While the film was a box office bomb, her tour featuring the chart topper was a huge success.

0: Well, here's a personal favorite of mine, The Power of Love. That's Huey Lewis and the News, August 24th, 1985. Number one for 2 weeks. That's from the soundtrack of the 1985 blockbuster film, Back to the Future. It was the band's first number one on the U.S. Billboard Hot 100. Ironically, it was nominated at the 28th Annual Grammy Awards for Record of the Year, but lost against USA for Africa's We Are the World, in which Lewis and his bandmates had contributed backing vocals. Here's another number one hit for 6 weeks, August 25th, 1979. My Sharona. That's The Knack. That was the debut single by this three-hit wonder band. It was Capitol Records' fastest gold status debut single since The Beatles' I Want to Hold Your Hand in 1964. It was The Knack's 25-year rhythm guitarist and lead vocalist Doug Fieger's story of meeting his 17-year-old friend Sharona Elperin. In films, the song was heard in the 1994 film Reality Bites and the 1997 Disney film Rocket Man. Well, here's The Tonight Show with Jay Leno introducing the band on his show in 1994.
1: In 1979, The Knack's My Sharona was the fastest-selling gold single by a rock band since The Beatles. Tonight, they're performing that song, which can be heard on the Reality Bites soundtrack. This is their very first national television appearance. Please welcome The Knack!

It's time for a Billboard number one R&B spotlight. Number one for 2 weeks, August 26, 1967. Baby, I Love You, Aretha Franklin.

just coming off a Billboard R&B chart number one spotlight for 2 weeks. August 21st, 1982. Dance Floor. Zapp. This was their only number one R&B chart topper. Zapp was a funk band that started in Dayton, Ohio back in 1977. The original lineup consisting of four Troutman brothers, frontman Roger, Larry, Lester, and Terry. The band ended in 1999 after the deaths of Roger and Larry Troutman in a murder-suicide apparently carried out by Larry. Dance!

just coming off a big number one hit for 2 weeks, August 26, 1978. Grease, it's Frankie Valli. That's the title song for the 1978 blockbuster musical movie called Grease. Valli's hit sold over 7 million copies worldwide. Grease was Frankie's final top 40 hit. Hey, be sure to like and follow Dan Swinney's number one music on Facebook and Instagram for lots of fun trivia. Thanks for liking the pages. Here's another number one hit, August 23rd, 1975. Fallen in Love. Hamilton, Joe Frank and Reynolds. The group's second top 10 hit on the Billboard Hot 100 chart in the U.S. It was also the only pop number one hit for the Playboy Records label. Well, they broke up in 1976 and briefly reunited in 1988. Fallen in Love appeared in the 2007 film, The Hitchhiker.

time to look at a Billboard Mainstream Rock Chart number one spotlight. August 22nd, 1981. Number one for 2 weeks. Burning for You. Blue Oyster Cult. That is a personal favorite of mine. The lead single from the band's 8th studio album, Fire of Unknown Origin. Blue Oyster Cult is a rock band formed in Stony Brook, New York, back in 67. They've sold 25 million records worldwide, including 7 million in the United States alone.

0: Brother Louie, August 25th, 1973. Number one for 2 weeks. That's one-hit wonders band Stories. Well, they were based in New York. It split up by the end of 1974. Not much of a story there. Marching forward with more number one music. August 26, 1972. Brandy. Two-hit wonder Looking Glass. Well, their only number one came from their debut album called Looking Glass. The group changed its name to Fallen Angels before ending in 1974. Here's Kenny Rogers in the First Edition introducing the group on their summer TV show in 1972.
1: Ladies and gentlemen, here's a great new group that's probably sold more hit records in the last year than we have. And also...
2: You could say that about just about any group.
1: But here's one of the many groups that have sold a lot more records than we have. Ladies and gentlemen, Looking Glass.

number one for 1 week, August 22nd, 1970. Make It With You, Bread, a song written by David Gates and originally recorded by Bread, of which Gates was a member at the time. It was Bread's only number one hit. While we're coming down the stretch, let's take a look at another number one hit for 4 weeks, August 23rd, 1969. The Rolling Stones, Honky Tonk Woman. It refers to a dancing girl in a Western bar who works as a prostitute. The song was on Rolling Stones' 500 Greatest Songs of All Time list and was inducted into the Grammy Hall of Fame in 2014.

That looks like it's going to do it for us. We're going to close out with a number one hit, August 25th, 1962. The Locomotion, Little Eva. Well, this chart topper was the second song to reach number one by two different musical acts in the United States. It's one of only nine songs to achieve this feat. Little Eva was songwriter Carole King's babysitter. 1971, she moved to South Carolina and lived in obscurity on menial jobs and welfare until being rediscovered in 1987. She died of cancer in 2003. Well, thanks for tuning in to Dan Sweeney's number one music. Until next time, make it.

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Kazoo on Ringo Starr's Your 16 from 1974. This is Into the 70s, and I am Todd Chambliss. Another hour of great 70s songs and memories from people like Chicago and Bob Seger coming up in just a bit, and a special request in the next 15 minutes.

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0: Maria Muldaur in Midnight at the Oasis. Christina emailing us that request from Southern Illinois, listening every week on Magic 95.1. Thanks for listening in. Coming up, a couple of Army brats who decided to form a band, had many hits in the 70s. One of their biggies coming up next on Into the 70s.
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4: Three guys who were sons of Air Force personnel stationed in London got together, formed a band, called it America. One of their big hits was Ventura Highway, and it's on the

the 70s, if you were a lady of the 70s, you had so many looks you could choose from as far as hairstyles. From Cher's sleek and straight look, to Dolly Parton's voluminous curls, Bo Derek's braids, to Farrah Fawcett's feathers. Guess it all matters how much time you want to spend. ELO is the Electric Light Orchestra, and they play now.

0: Well, tomorrow, 50 years after we gave them the vote, the women are going to strike to support their liberation demands. Thankfully, Cedar Rapids Women's Liberation Movement is pretty much dormant.
1: If I knew what they were going on strike for, I'd be able to answer.
2: No, I don't believe I will. I don't think that's necessary at all.
3: 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A woman's place is in the home.
0: So remember, men, if you come to work tomorrow and your secretary refuses to do the filing and then go home and find that your wife has refused to do the cooking, don't blame them. Remember, you gave them the vote 50 years ago. This is Mike Scott, male chauvinist, TV9 Eyewitness News.
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5: Man, can that guy get a job today? I'm thinking not. CCR, the traveling band.

That's Creedence Clearwater Revival from 1970, Traveling Band on Into the 70s with Todd Chambliss. Bit of controversy about this song and what it really means. The original Swedish language version talked about the heartbroken Fernando who lost his great love, but the English version told the story of two veterans who fought in a war long ago against each other. It's Fernando.

0: Year's 1976. That's ABBA and Fernando, and this is Into the 70s. In the 70s, especially by 74, 75, the martial arts craze was big in this country, big in the movies, and now there's a disco song to reflect that. We've got that hit from Carl Douglas next on our 8-track flashback.
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2: Maybe it wasn't number one on the charts, but it was number one on your 8-track player. Into the 70s, 8-track flashback. 1974.

There's Carl Douglas, the 8-track flashback from 1974 in Kung Fu Fighting on Into the 70s. Song was actually an afterthought. There was some time left over in the session, and they were working on these lyrics. They quickly put it together. That quickly became the A-side and a big number one hit. Speaking of number ones, Stevie Wonder had

0: been received on the WKRP teletype. Monster lizard ravages East Coast. Officials say this lizard, the worst since 78, has devastated transportation, disrupted communications, and left many hundreds homeless.
1: Monster lizard?
0: The wire service never lies.
1: Les, the B is out on the printer. 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
2: Goes to show you can't believe every single radio newscast, especially if Les Nessman is your anchor. That's from WKRP in Cincinnati on TV in the 70s, of course. And this is Into the 70s, where we're into all the great music and pop culture of that great decade. The song written just after that terrible event that happened at Kent State University in Ohio. It's Crosby, Stills, Nash, and Young.

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